0: That is August by Taylor Swift.
1: The winter issue of Organic Gardener magazine is packed with practical ideas. Extend the seasons with a glasshouse, protect plants with a bush house, learn about saltbush and edibles in shady spots. 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
0: We are chatting today about musical rivals. And I don't just mean Grease versus Cabaret, but two artists who may appear to be enemies, and it comes out in Musical Genius. If you have any thoughts on this, 0467 842 722 is the text line, or call us 1300 303 468. But here to talk to me all about it is Matt Neal, music features reporter from ABC Southwest Victoria. Hello, Matt.
2: Hello, Laura.
0: How are you?
2: I'm good. I'm excited to talk about music rivalries. I love this.
0: This is a fun concept.
2: It is. And there's sort of three distinct versions of this. There's the made up ones, right? Which is like Beatles versus Stones, where it's people, oh, you know, which do you prefer? Or the press at the time tried to beat up, there was some kind of rivalry. But they're all friends, you know, like the Stones turned up at the recording of A Day in the Life, and the Beatles gave the Stones some of their earliest songs. And, you know, there's all these connections between the Beatles and Stones. It's not a real rivalry. And then there's the real ones, which are really interesting, like Blur versus Oasis and Tupac versus Biggie. And then there's the other ones, which is where bandmates just hate each other. And I love those ones where, you know, no one from the Eagles wanted to talk to each other for a while there. Or Creedence Clearwater never had a reunion because they all hated each other, or everyone hated John Fogerty, or whatever it might be. There's so many different versions of it. But I love musical rivalries. It's great.
0: I have to admit, in this day and age, I am extremely skeptical of any

Yes, it's interesting that you picked that one because I've actually had raspberry beret stuck in my head for 32 years. So since I was born. Yeah. Great tune, great. But of course, you mentioned earlier before about Michael Jackson wanting to collaborate with Prince on this next one, Bad. Absolute tune.

0: Louise, which major motion picture studio had that as its fanfare?
1: Is it MGM?
0: It is not MGM, no. Thanks, Louise.
1: Bye.
0: We have Joni in Preston. Evening, Joni, or morning, I should say.
2: Hi, Suzanne. Yeah, that World Cup chat was interesting. I was just thinking I'd really like to hear a South Korean World Cup song because they're currently making the world's most popular music, right? Like, they're kind of the new dominant force of pop music. So, like, I'd like to hear, like, a truly international song, I think, should come from South Korea, like, regardless of where it's from. Wouldn't that be interesting? I just think it'd be interesting to hear their take on it.
0: It would. Now, apparently, at every World Cup, there's not just kind of the official anthem, but there's an album that comes out, and that has songs from artists from around the world. I'm just having a look at the one from this year to see if there is any South Korean. Nothing's jumping out at me that is obvious.

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0: Why don't we have a chat now about the impact of the warm summer conditions that we have had on trees and plants in general. With this combination of El Nino drying out the country and high-pressure systems blocking out the rain, what does that mean for our oldest living residents on planet Earth? To let us know more and talk about trees and nature, you're joined by Dr. Greg Moore, a part of the School of Agriculture, Food and Ecosystem Sciences from the University of Melbourne. Hello, Greg.
2: G'day, Ashwin, and good morning to your listeners.
0: How sensitive are trees to heat?
2: Very. And it's interesting. We've had a very interesting year this year. We had an Indian summer in many places, many parts of Australia. And I think people thought, well, once the Indian summer ended, we'd sort of get back to a normal year. But in fact, it's been a very warm June in lots and lots of parts of the East Coast. And those warm temperatures have allowed plants to continue growing for much longer than they perhaps normally would in most years. And many of the listeners will have noticed that they've had to mow their lawns when they thought perhaps they'd put the lawnmower away for a month or two. And others will have noticed that some of their roses have extended their flowering. So plants do respond to the extra warmth. And of course, one of the things that the extra heat does is it allows the plants to grow for a little bit longer, but it also allows them to grow a little quicker.
0: Okay, so this doesn't sound like bad news. We just have to care for the plants for longer, or their negative effects as well?
2: Well, look, it's good news.

0: I'm talking to Mark Polese. Good morning, Mark, again.
1: Hey, Ian.
0: Tell me about your dad. I met your dad a number of times. He came here with his wife and decided to start a restaurant. What was the... Was it that, or was it that just happened by chance?
1: Oh, he met Mum out here, but no, he, I mean, had a very eventful life. You've got his book. He, you know, grew up in a very poor situation northeast of Venice in a small village, and was sent away. He was born in 1925. He was sent away when he was sort of 14 years old to work in Milan. He ended up working as a kitchen hand in a hotel, which is a great place to work back in the war because, you know, there wasn't a lot of food around, so you got to eat all the scraps that came back from the restaurant, and worked his way up to getting out into the dining room, and then worked at the Gritti Palace Hotel in Venice. A bit of a long story, but he ended up in a concentration camp in Vienna, escaped from there back into Italy. He hid underneath a train, and then fought for the partisans till the end of the war around his village. And then after the war, there wasn't a lot of work around in Italy, and Australia, you know, back then was looking for, you know, workers. And he decided to try his luck and got a boat out here and was working in some restaurants like Romano's in Sydney. Ended up out in Wagga, actually. They opened a restaurant out in a pub in Wagga for a little while, and he got sent out there from Venice to Wagga. It was a bit of a stretch, but met my mum.

Mike, are you still on answering machine? Don't you hate that when people ring and then they say, we'll ring you back, and then that thing with this list. They want to test because they're getting a lot of...

wouldn't you love it? Oh, there we go. But that's not an electric vehicle either. That's just a normal vehicle. Interesting. Listen, Paul rang a little while ago. He's at Pine Creek. I think they've got the gold rush on. I'm not sure when. I think they've got a gold panning championship on.